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So today, Billy from A Perfect Circle was supposed to touch up with me. They're in Europe right now. They're getting ready to do Rock Am Ring tomorrow and a bunch of others. But the time difference and being stuck in traffic in Germany today put a kibosh on that. So we're going to talk like in a week. It's Green Day. It's The Rig. It's your chance at Vegas and our iHeartRadio Music Festival where this band's played before. Your keyword is next to BPI.

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It's Danger Dean. Good evening and welcome to the Big Bad BPI Night Show. 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

0: 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This is Brad from Linkin Park.
1: 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This is Tobin, Papa Roach.
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107.9 KBPI. Serious question. Would you eat bread made out of a dead person? We're going to talk about it in two songs. Evanescence dropped their new album today. This is the first track off Sanctuary. Who will you follow on BPI?

0: Mitch Nails on 107.9 KBPI. It's Danger Dean, and bro, what are we doing? This is 100% true. Scientists found a mummy, and in that mummy's guts is yeast. So what do these guys do with the yeast? They made sourdough bread. They said at first it didn't work, but now they've perfected the recipe. One of them said now they'll try to make beer. And this is why I don't eat anywhere but home. Korn's on the way with their new one, Reward the Scars, Stained, and the Bad Omens.
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16: 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Heroes like FDNY firefighter Robert E. Welsh III. Now, Robert served as a police officer before his appointment to the fire department in 2001, just weeks after the 9/11 attacks. 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Now, Tunnel to Towers honored Robert by paying the Welsh's family mortgage. 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It's the letter T, the number 2, the letter T.org. 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

107.9 KBPI. So Fred Durst of Limp Bizkit said he wants to be the singer on the final Van Halen album that's currently in the works. And personally, I kind of want to see that. Right now, Falling in Reverse on KBPI.

KBPI. Do you ever get the drunk munchies? There might be a reason for that. We'll talk about it coming up in 7 minutes. Right now, A Perfect Circle with their new one, Starless, on BPI.

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1: 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It's so easy, even an Instagram model could do it. Yeah, nice job. Well, do it again with the cat ears on.

107.9 KBPI rocks the Rockies. Metallica's Load album turned 30 years old yesterday. I remember that album coming out like it was yesterday. Here's The Unforgiven 2 on BPI.

107.9 KBPI rocks the Rockies. Cortland Sutton is praising new Broncos play caller Davis Webb, calling him a mad scientist. All this buzz about the offense right now has me excited. Is it August yet? Here's new stuff from Breaking Benjamin on BPI.

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If you're a parent, would you rather your kid be the bullied or be the bully? Let's talk about it coming up in two songs. Right now, Turnstile, Look Out for Me on BPI.

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1079 KBPI. This is kind of cool. A previously unreleased Guns N' Roses documentary popped up online. Part of it, anyways, following the band from 91 to 93. Right now, Falling in Reverse on KBPI. I'm the

107.9 KBPI. Your criminal of the day coming up in two songs from right here in Colorado. Shinedown will be at Widener Field in Colorado Springs July 31st. This is their latest, Safe and Sound, on BPI.

0: Tool on 107.9 KBPI. It's Danger Dean with your criminal of the day. Yesterday in Colorado Springs, cops were called after a woman was following children naked. Not the first time she's done this, but when cops showed up, she started relieving herself on the sidewalk and then punched one of the officers, which is a great way to get yourself arrested, turns out. We've got A Perfect Circle coming up after the break with Starless, their new one. Also, Slipknot and the Pumpkins.
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107.9 KBPI rocks the Rockies. The guys from Slipknot taking a break. Sean Clown Crahan dealing with AFib. Actually needed heart surgery recently. Here's Psychosocial on BPI.

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I'm Shroom. 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

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I'm Shroom. Alexa, Siri, Google, they all know us by name. 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
3: Hot weekend ahead. Partly sunny, breezy with a stray shower possible Saturday, a high of 93. Mostly sunny with a high of 94 on Sunday.
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I'm Shroom. Remember to have your smart device wake you up. 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

0: on Twitter. We're on Facebook. We're on Instagram. Are we on TikTok? We're not on Tinder anymore because we got catfished too many times. But follow us on the rest of them at 107.9 KBPI.
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107.9 KBPI. What is up? My name's Thor with you on this Saturday morning. Hope you're sipping on some coffee, maybe a latte, whatever you want. I'm going to tell you how you can win your share of $250K this hour. It's falling in reverse. God.

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It's super easy. There's that little talkback mic, and you just say, Thor, play Tool, and I'll do it for you, just like Emily did out in Lakewood. Here they are.

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2: Mostly sunny skies today with a slight chance of showers and thunderstorms in the afternoon. High temperatures are going to be hot in the middle to lower 90s. I'm Fox 31 Pinpoint Weather Meteorologist Greg Perez.
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hate going to funerals. They're not fun. But wouldn't you hate going to a funeral, looking in the casket and going, that's not Grandpa Joe? Well, that happened to a family in New York City. The wrong body was in the casket. And the worst part is the funeral home argued with them, saying it was the right body. True story. They eventually figured it out, and the funeral home apologized. But what the heck?

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This one goes out to Sky in Golden. It's Alice in Chains.

Limp Bizkit with their classic Rollin'. Every time I hear that song, I think of The Undertaker coming down the ramp in WWE. 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Great times. Metallica right now on KBPI.

0: That was Papa Roach. My name's Thor. When you think of greatest rock intros of all time, what band do you think of? Metallica, Guns N' Roses, AC/DC. 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Well, classicalmusic.com put out their list of the greatest rock intros of all time. Number two, Guns N' Roses, Sweet Child of Mine. Maybe they could be number one, but number one to me is perfect. Thunderstruck, AC/DC. You hear it at every football stadium every Sunday. They deserve the number one spot.
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2: Mostly sunny skies today with a slight chance of showers and thunderstorms in the afternoon. High temperatures are going to be hot in the middle to lower 90s. I'm Fox 31 Pinpoint Weather Meteorologist Greg Perez.
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That was Pantera. It's Thor with you until 10 a.m. on KBPI. And I'm a streaming at home guy. I got a nice TV setup. I don't need to go to the movie theater anymore. So with all these summer blockbusters coming out, I can wait a month. But apparently the movie theater doesn't care about me. I'm a millennial. They say Gen Z is fueling box office demand. And according to Fandango, people ages 14 to 29, they're the ones they're targeting. They're the ones they want to go. Who knew?

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0: My name's Thor. We're 107.9 KBPI. Whenever the Madden cover gets released, I get more excited about the fact that it's going to be out in a month or two and the fact that football's right around the corner than I do who's on the cover. But anyway, so Caleb Williams, the quarterback of the Bears, kind of took the league by storm last year. He's going to be the new Madden cover, but you better be careful because that Madden curse is real.
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3: The Rockies fall to the Brewers in extra innings in their series opener despite a strong start from Ryan Feltner. Broncos linebacker Jonathan Cooper arrested on domestic violence charges in Colorado. The Knicks outlast a late Spurs rally to take a 2-0 lead in the NBA Finals. Hurricanes and Golden Knights face off Game 3 of the Stanley Cup Finals tonight, tied at a game apiece. And tonight, the 158th running of the Belmont Stakes. I'm Trey Bender.
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The lineup's insane. Weezer is going to be out there. Snoop Dogg, Muse, Major Lazer, BTS, what? September 18th and 19th in Vegas, and you can win tickets before you could buy them. Just make sure you listen in for the keyword Monday morning. Text it in to win.

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1: Hold on, you guys. You caught me in the middle of the stretch. Trying to get the back to pop. What's up, you guys? Welcome to it. Saturday morning. Ooh, man. Feel the excitement here, dude. It's Lingotech's 13th annual car show. And I got to tell you, man, it's always cool to pull in, see all kinds of hot rods, muscle cars, street rods. Trucks are crazy. We rode down here in the cruise, and shout out to everybody this morning who came down for the cruise. My man Scoop. Scoop, turn on your mic. Scoop came in. I forgot my badge this morning. So I show up with, with, you know, donuts. Dude, Scoop, get this, bro. Me and Scoop have a listener, and shout out to Tom, our Hall of Fame listener. His name is Tom. Scoop, how often does Tom grace us with Lamar's donuts?
2: Like every other week.
1: Yeah, man. It's like, dude, he's like I think his plan is to get us fat. However, I stopped by Lamar's Donuts to get some donuts for the cruise this morning because Tom be dropping some funds, man. He's emptying his kids' 401k college fund.
3: Really?
1: You know how many? So I bought 2 dozen donuts, dozen glazed, dozen chocolate. $55, homie.
3: Man.
1: For 2 dozen donuts? I'm like, what?
3: Tom is balling.
1: Right? I'm like, what are they made out of gas? all right, man. How was the week? Feels good to be back, man. Were things copacetic? You enjoyed a couple days break, vacation? How was that?
3: It was good. It was.

0: on He-Man himself. Now, does he qualify as a good He-Man?
1: He's all right.
0: Yeah?
1: I mean, for the character that he played, perfect.
0: Yeah? Because people say Jared Leto is better, a better Skeletor than he is a He-Man.
1: Sure. Yeah. But He-Man, I mean, he has to ride that fine line because sometimes he's not He-Man and sometimes he's just Adam. So, you know, you can't have a guy that's just like super ripped all through and through. Otherwise, you're going to be like, really? That guy is hiding out as He-Man? Okay, whatever. So, I loved it, though. I thought it was
0: fantastic.
1: All the criticisms I have are just tiny little things. So, I loved it.
0: All right, cool, man. How many times did you see it?
1: Just once, but I may do it again.
0: Okay, there you have it. All right, so He-Man worth the watch if you're into those type things. If you're into He-Man. Hey, we got some He-Man and some He-Rides down here, man. So we did a cruise this morning. It was funny. Thanks for saving us. I said, hey, Scoop, you're around, man. There's some people that need to use the bathroom. Can you open the door? Because I've got the badge. But it was cool, man. Did you see that little red express truck?
1: I did, yeah.
0: So there's that Camaro. There's a couple of Chevelles that came in right there at the end, a Mustang. But this guy showed up today. We'll talk to him here in a little bit about his ride. Do you guys remember the little express trucks, the little red express? So they were a Dodge pickup truck offered in, and Scoop, I think you probably Google it, I believe 77 and 78. I think they ran for maybe, I don't know, maybe they ran for 4 to 5 years. I don't think they ran that long, but I thought they were offered sometime in that, you know, mid-late 70s era. But what a cool. So this truck, the Little Red Express, it says it's badged like a fire truck almost. Like a Little Red Express fire truck or hauling truck or something along those lines. And it's got this cool kind of emblem logo, if you will, on the door that was traditionally gold or a copper type color against that super red background. And one of the cool things about it had these huge, well, for anybody that knows what a side pipe is, it used to run along, you know, right, it used to come out of the underneath of the car, run between the front and rear wheel, and that was the exhaust. You see them in a lot of old Corvettes and whatnot. But side pipes are what they traditionally referred to. These are stacked. It looks like side pipes, but they're stacked, you know, vertically, you know, just behind the cab of the truck. And it gives it a wild, unique look. So one of the interesting things about it is those trucks are worth, you know, a lot of money. Scoop, did you find out what years they were made, produced?
1: Just 2 years, 1978 and 1979. Wow, and in 1978, it was the fastest American-made vehicle from 0 to 100.
0: Really?
1: Yep.
0: And that had to be crazy slow.
1: Crazy slow?
0: Well, I mean, 0 to 100 in 1978, it would be like 0 to 25 now. You know, I mean, we can get to 100, you know, nowadays, in what they could, you know, maybe get to 25. Like, how long did it take them to get 0 to 100, you know?
1: Right. Doesn't 10,
0: 15, 20 seconds. You know, they do that now in like 4. You know, 3.5 seconds. It's wild. But yeah, man, I would never have guessed that was the fastest vehicle, 0 to 100. But the one that showed up for the cruise, it had been modified with some stink. He had put a Hellcat set up in it. And not just the Hellcat, he had, you know, the smaller pulleys in it and, you know, beefed up fuel injection, tune, everything, blah, blah, blah. So this thing is just ripping rad. And it was, dude, that little truck can fly. It's like a rolling burnout machine. That truck is like miles per miles. That would be an epic ride to have. It's from a shop in Fort Lupton. We'll talk to him here in just a little bit. And then my boy Travis, you see that Porsche that Travis showed up? Travis is a very unique guy. We have actually had him on the show a few weeks back. He is the owner of an incredible motorsports team. He's the general manager of Team Lambo. Does a bunch of Insta racing and whatnot. He's going to, I believe, be racing Pikes Peak Hill Climb next week. Or the week. Is it next week or the week following? I'll have to get my dates tuned up. Travis walking in right now. We'll find out if his Porsche is okay. Kind of died right as we were getting off the exit. But yeah, man, it's going to be fun chatting with him. We have something else showing up today, too, that's really cool. Over the last, I don't know, year or two.

0: We've been able to just assemble a lot of additional tools. And I got this really good buddy, Tommy, and his brother, Danny, while I've been gone this week. They've been trying to stack all these tools in the bed of this truck, along with some old school toolboxes. So if you have a kid that does not have a toolbox, we'd like to give them one. We'd like them to come down, be able to, you know, jump in the truck. We'll lay it all out right in front. But, you know, we've got a big box full of screwdrivers. So we can, you know, tell them to grab, you know, a handful of screwdrivers. We got a huge box full of pliers and, you know, so forth. We've got, hey, grab a couple handfuls of pliers, needle nose, cutters, whatever you need. We got some saws. We got some hammers. We got some, you know, whatever you probably could use, need, or would want for, you know, for a starter toolbox. And we even have the old school toolbox. Remember the, if you're a Gen Xer, if you're a, maybe if you're a millennial, remember the metal toolboxes your dad used to have? You'd go to any department store, even like your traditional Walmarts, would have the metal toolbox with the little tray on top. You know, the little, you lift it up, the little red tray. We have a bunch of those that you could just stuff up. And we, in true fashion, as any toolbox should be, we went ahead and left the dirt and the dust and the grease on the toolbox. So people pay extra for that. I feel like that's something that most people are paying, you know, big time deposits for. Can you put some, you know, working grease on there?
1: We've seen the Balenciaga people who are selling the pre-dirty jeans. So you're just doing the same thing with toolboxes.
0: Right, right, right. Exact same thing. It's pre-worn and pre-dirt, pre-grease. And again, worth a lot, worth its weight in gold. So definitely something to have fun with if you're interested in grabbing some tools, or maybe you just need a toolbox yourself. It doesn't have to be a kid, I guess. But if you're interested in grabbing some tools, you need some pliers, screwdrivers, hammers, saws, you know, whatever we got down there, feel free. we're going to do that right before 1 o'clock. So at the Lincoln Tech campus, just in front. Also, man, I got a sick car show going on. We'll talk about that in just a second. Let's talk to Travis, who just sat down in the booth. Travis, man, you made it.
2: Yeah, that was a little embarrassing, but
0: oh man, it's a Porsche issue. It's a new car, right? You just got this car?
2: Yeah, I just got it 2 weeks ago, and really haven't put in too many miles on it. Maybe like 100 or so around town, and drove great from Colorado Springs to about a mile away from here. And
0: right,
2: cut out. So we'll have to address that.
0: Did you get it? Show. Yeah. Did you get it back to the campus here, or
2: no? We dropped it off near a gas station close by.
0: Okay.
2: I just wanted to get over here and
0: well, dude, man.
2: Plus, I want to show up to a car show with my car on a hook.
0: I think I've probably done that once. Or at least left with it on a hook. Yeah. Well, dude, that was a sick-looking Porsche, man. He's only had the car for 2 weeks. What year is it?
2: It's a 78 911. So.
0: Wow. Air-cooled and
2: yep.
0: Cool.
2: Yep. Almost 50 years old, so these kind of things exist.
0: Yeah, man. So it was kind of like the big maiden voyage for as far as long hauls today. Drove from Colorado Springs. How's that car feel? How's it feel being air cooled? And what's the power like on that car?
2: You know, it's not, I mean, by today's standards, it's pretty slow, but it's just fun to drive.
0: Yeah.
2: I mean, it's only 175-ish horsepower, like 172 is what they're rated at. But that was 50 years ago. You know?
0: Yeah, yeah,
2: so,
0: yeah.
2: So it's probably a little bit less now, but that's just fun. It makes the right sounds. It just. I don't know. It's just a different experience, you know. I've driven pretty much every Porsche out there, and the air cools just have their own way of cruising.
0: Well,
2: around.
0: They're dope, man. Tell everybody. So Travis owns Pinnacle Motorsports. Tell me a little bit about what Pinnacle Motorsports is before we get into the crazy stuff. Are you racing Pikes Peak? Are you gonna be doing that? Or you got cars on there? What's the deal with that next week? You have raced it before, so I want to talk to you about that and what's going through people's minds now as they get ready for it.
2: Yeah, so I've got a customer running I have a Cayman GT4 Club Sport that we actually just turbocharged, which is pretty cool. I don't know if anyone's ever done that before. So we just turboed this GT4 Club Sport. They're rated at about 385 horsepower, and now it's putting about 500 to the wheels.
0: Okay.
2: We upgraded the aero, and we're running slicks on tire warmers. So it's it's a lot of fun. It's
0: what's that tire?
2: It's a 295 in the back, 265 in the front.
0: Okay.
2: So they're not huge, but they fit basically what fits under the stock bodywork. And with stock wheels.
0: Are there rules that you're trying to keep this thing in and under? Are you trying to go for a record?
2: No, we're not going for record. This customer has won with me 2 years ago.
0: He's won the Pikes Peak Hill Climb?
2: Yeah, in the GT4 class.
0: Yeah.
2: And so his goal this year was just to break 10 minutes. And wow. So, you know, we're kind of bringing a knife to a gunfight in this class because it's not quite unlimited. But, I mean, there's some pretty wicked cars up there. So we're our goal is to, you know, finish safe, finish the race, and try to get under 10 minutes.
0: Wow. As somebody that's done this race and is up there in it, how would you classify this race compared to other races? I feel like it's probably, you know, maybe even two levels above, you know, any racing that you could think about in a road course. Like I've been out to High Plains and, you know, PPIR and on the High Banks a few times, and you know, or Pueblo Motorsports Park at their road course, a few other places, or even down a drag strip. But there's nothing like a hill climb. Like when I was able to do those Central City hill climbs a few years back, like that was the most epic, insanely, you know, as weird as it seems, it's insanely sketchy. It's crazy sketchy. But at the same time, insanely rewarding to be able to meet that challenge and beat your goal or aspirations or, you know, to try to make it under 10 minutes and so forth.
2: Yeah, it's its own race for sure. It's 156 turns and you only get one shot.
0: Ooh.
2: And you don't get to practice the whole mountain until it's your race run. So during practice, they divide it up into sectors, into three sectors. And so you never really get to put it all together until race day. And you only get one shot when that happens. So
0: what are the speeds people are doing? Because if you see, I encourage you to go check out the Gymkhana video of him tearing it up on Pikes Peak. It was one of the most epic, epic videos ever. Drifting Pikes Peak is stupid. It's awesome. And I can't get enough of it when I watch it. But some of the speeds that these cars are going are wild. Because, you know, you're looking at a road that's traditionally, you know, 20, 25 miles an hour in the fast spot. But no, man, it's crazy. These guys are wicking it, man. They're flying.
2: Yeah, the speed limit up there is 25 miles an hour, but we hit about 125 in spots. maybe obviously it depends a lot on your car.
0: Sure.
2: It's pretty quick. And, you know, there's drop-offs on the sides and the guardrails.
0: Massive drop-offs.
2: The guardrails aren't there to protect you on the way up. They're there to protect you on the way down if you lose brakes or anything like that. So, but the drivers, you know, you zone out. You don't zone out. You zone out on the drop-offs.
0: Right.
2: You know,
0: track.
2: All the extra.
0: The drop-offs don't even.
2: Yeah, you don't really see
0: consider
2: them.
0: Those. Yeah.
2: So it's it's very high risk, but very high reward for sure.
0: Which is the greatest things in life, right? That's what's so awesome about racing. big time fun, man. I think we're up against the wall. We got to take a break. So let's take our first break. We're live from League of Tech. We'll talk to Josh, the man behind the campus here, what they're doing. We'll talk to Tommy about how many tools we're going to be giving away here shortly, right around 1 o'clock, and how fun it was scraping up all these tools. We got a ton of them, y'all. That and more, it's Willie B's Garage. We're back after the break, 107.9 KBPI.
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18: You're back in Willie B's Garage.
6: What up, you guys? Willie B's Garage. Hanging out like a tech man. This is a 13th annual car show. They've been lucky and fortunate enough to do this 13 years in a row. And it's really cool because they open up the campus, and a lot of people get blown away. It's one thing to walk into the campus, see kind of this big banner, Tomorrow's Technicians Today. You kind of get the feel of it. Then you look just to the left, and you see this, well, where they do all their body work, body panels, and, you know, things like that. And they have some amazing paint booths. And it's really, it's hands-on like you wouldn't believe. A lot of places, well, you just can't get this type of education because they just don't have the tools, nor the instructors. They don't have the room to do it. They don't have paint booths. So be able to come here and, you know, sharpen up those skills, learn them, and leave in a timeline that, you know, for most people, it's crazy. You could be out of here and, you know, as fast as, for the even the big programs are only 18 months. Some of them are 9 months. So when you're thinking about a career and all the, you know, all the money you spend on becoming a, you know, well-rounded student, let's be honest, your first, if you're not drinking the majority of your budget your freshman year, you're probably not doing the four-year plan right. or at least that was the case back in Travis's time, right?
19: I actually went to a tech school similar to this. Different
6: Did you?
19: School, but yeah.
6: Such a smart move, man.
19: Yeah.
6: Such a smart move. Because you could be in and out without all the, you know, the strapping, you know, deficit for, you know, decades in your life. And you'd be out with something that, you know, they're always going to need technicians, man. That's not going to be able to be replaced for a long time. Diagnosing on the fly, being able to get to some of these, you know, I was working on a couple of vehicles this weekend. We did, I was down in Florida shooting Two Guys Garage. We did this lady who runs an animal rescue. We did normal maintenance on her vehicle. She was down on her luck and she needed all kinds of things. And it's wild to get into happened to be a Honda Pilot. But it's got one of the roughest motor mounts to get to in the world. So just being able to you know, work your way through some problems, you know, diagnose some issues. It had this really minute coolant leak in it that we were able to track down and leak down and diagnose the problem. It's going to be a long time before, you know, AI and robots are taking that over. And as far as, you know, being able to weld, being able to do HVAC, being able to do, you know, body and paint and diesel technician stuff, this is the spot. This is their premier campus. We'll talk to Josh here in just a little bit about what he's offering, how they open up the campus, but it's a great opportunity to come and see it. Have you been to their welding? You ever been to the welding room in this place?
19: I have not. I'm definitely going to check this place
6: during
19: out.
6: During the break, we'll have to run back and see the welding class. It is just bays and bays and bays and bays of just welding areas. It's got all the equipment. Your plasma cutters, your welders, your MIG, your TIG. It's got exhaust vents in it. So you can do everything in your little booth. It evacs all the air out, all the
12: the dirt and stuff. And they do welding tests back there. So you do your welding, they'll see how compliant it is to today's standards. Really cool, man. You're leaving with some big skills. And today, big tickets and big rides, man. The place is stuffed with really cool cars, trucks. This fascination with trucks, man. This freaking fascination with trucks. I get it. I love trucks, too. But, wow, trucks are by far the most popular. I feel like the most popular, you know, sort of nowadays, if you're going to build a hot rod, a lot of people are building trucks. Nowadays, if you're looking at what to buy, what to invest money in, a lot of people are looking at, you know, trucks. They don't lose their value. They're always worth something. Case in point, the last, you know, if you look at the 20-plus years I've been doing cars for Christmas, you know, up until 4 years ago or so, I had, you know, upwards of 7, 8 trucks every year. And then about, I don't know, about 6 years ago, it went down from 8 trucks to all of a sudden I could only get 3 or 4. Stayed 3 or 4 for a couple of years, and then I could only get, you know, 1 or 2 the last few years. The last couple of years, I've not had any. Trucks people are holding on to, man. And you see that at car shows because they're building them. They're making it flossy and glossy and, you know, making whatever it is they want to race, drive, cruise around in, lower. We got all kinds of trucks on the floor. We got all kinds of lifted trucks. We got all kinds of swap trucks. Trucks are everywhere, man.
19: There's just so much you can do with them. You can drop them. You can lift them. I mean,
12: I know. It's crazy.
19: Yeah.
12: For that point, I'm a little jealous. Scoop, go ahead and call up Ben, because if we're not talking about trucks, we got to give a nod to the Camaro, because let's be honest. If you look at the big three, this is what I tend to lean towards when it comes to determining which one is the greatest muscle car. I didn't say the best muscle car. I said the greatest muscle car. Camaros, you know, if you look at all their offerings throughout all the years, man, you got to put them in one of the best, you know, sort of places. Is there a better muscle car, I don't know, application, chassis, lines? You look at Gen 1s, Gen 2s, Gen 3 is going through the roof now. We're just talking about that. All the Ram Air cars back in the day, you know, the WS6 option or the Firehawks. You look at what those were. Then the transition to the muscle car look, you know, the 2012 version. Then every evolution of those they had. Then they're gone away for a year or two. Then they're back for a year or two. Then they're gone away again. But there's always been this stigma and kind of aura about the Camaro, which arguably makes it, you know, I think, in my opinion, probably the greatest platform out there as far as resale, value, what they're worth, always contenders, and always in high demand. Would you put another car? I'd argue the Charger, but I feel like I'm biased because Charger didn't have the run. If Charger had the production numbers and the run that, you know, throughout the years, but Charger just hasn't had that many years in there. And Mustangs have had too many mistakes. I mean, sure, the Fox body has its place, but you know, the late 90s, they were ugly. The 70s, you know, mid-70s, they were awful. They've never stopped, but at the same time, does that make it better than, there were so many years they should have stopped. Does that make it better than Camaro? I don't think so. Let's see if Ben can take a minute to talk to us. Hey, Ben, you there?
20: Yes, sir. How we doing?
12: Doing good, man. Ben runs this amazing place called Camaro Central. And Ben, I got to tell you, man, is there, all right, argue the point, is there a better platform than the damn Camaro? Is there anything that you could put above that as far as just muscle cars? Not Hanley, not, you know, that, but just, you know, the greatest muscle car that, you know, still lives today. Is there a better version? Is there a better one?
20: I mean, you probably nailed it. I think the Camaro did real good with its run. I mean, first gen, 3 years, second gen, 11 years, third gen, another 11 years, you know, even the fourth gen, fifth and sixth gen. They just never went away. So
12: yeah,
20: the Camaro kind of stood out there where everybody, like you said, it, you know, stopped the Challengers, Chargers for a while. Mustang had some awful years. But yeah, I mean, it's hard to argue. Camaros are, man, they're still strong.
12: Yeah, man. Even to this day, they're still in big demand. I saw a 69 Camaro run across Eric Jackson last weekend, and it brought $225,000. Yeah, it was a resto mod, but who would have guessed
6: right, when we're all in high school, when you pick one up for $1,500, $3,500 bucks, you'd see a Camaro roll across the auction block at $225 to $250. That's stupid money.
20: Man, it's crazy. I mean, if we could have kept some of the cars we had 20 years ago, 10 years ago, you know, they're worth 10 times as much as we sold them for. I mean, right now, the cars, everything's hot. If it's a nice, real car, you know, like number matching, they're in the 100-plus range. And, like, some of those resto mods, I mean, there isn't a sticker price you can put on them.
6: Yeah, you really said that. Just depends on who happens to be there at the auction and who's willing to, you know, timing's everything when you find an auction, because if it's just one person bidding on the car, you know, the buyer's not going to get what he needs to probably get. But if there's two people who are highly interested in the car, both have a, you know, a little bit of an ego and a fat wallet, man, it can be a great day for you for sure.
20: You got to pay to play, baby.
6: Yeah. Tell me a little bit about Camaro Central, where you guys are at, what you guys specialize in. You guys have really, man, you have taken that Camaro desire and passion and have built a home base for all things Camaro. If anybody needs anything for a Camaro, you guys can have it, find it, farm it, get it, build it, and probably in that included, make it better.
20: Man, you're absolutely right. We're here in Richmond, Kentucky. Beautiful state, beautiful city. We're in Lexington. Before that, we've been around about 30 years, so we've been doing this a long time.
6: Where we went to college, baby. EKU, Richmond, Kentucky. Woo-woo!
20: That's what I'm talking about. Yeah, this is your neck of the woods. So,
6: yeah,
20: it's honestly, the Camaro thing is just strong. GM, you know, will discontinue it for a few years, and that only strengthens, you know, people's interest in their old Camaro. So really, over the years, you know, we had a little lull. I guess they dropped it off in 98 or whatever, 2002.
6: Right.
20: Yeah. You know, they stopped in, and they brought in 2010. Now I guess they're not making them for a couple of years, and they'll bring it back. So Camaro Central's done really good. We've, you know, if there's anything, like you said, for a Camaro, we've got it. We offer the bone stock original stuff to your high-tech aftermarket restomod. We want to please all the customers. We like to build our own cars, so we have a lot of fun testing a lot of parts for a lot of the manufacturers, and it's been really good, man. So if you know anybody needs anything, you let them know.
6: Yeah, man. Let's talk. You know what people are looking at. Let's say they get their hands on a first gen Camaro and they want to turn it into a little resto mod. Talk to me about how much a suspension. You know, talking brakes or tuner control arms. You guys offer kits, packages. Do you put together individual items? What's the best route, or should they go to a build place like a Texas Speed or a Heights Motorsports or something that route? What do you think is the best route and way to get a resto mod on a budget? Not talking unlimited stuff, but what do you guys offer in that realm? Because that seems to be what everybody is leaning in on these old cars for nowadays.
20: Dude, you're 100% right. I mean, the main thing is, you know, hopefully one of our sales persons will steer them in the right direction. And our main thing is really trying to find out, what do they want to do with that car? You know, are you looking to cruise it, but have all the amenities of your, you know, 2025 pickup truck? We can do that. Or are you looking to go autocross and maybe do the drag strip? We can tune it in a little bit better. So we have all kinds of suspension kits, and we've, you know, in-house put a few together that are different suppliers or multiple suppliers to build them, like, you know, a real nice street car. But I mean, we've teamed up with all of them out there: Speedtec, DSE, QA1, working on UMI. There's something for everybody, and there's really something for everybody's budget. So if we can know what you want,
6: you guys can put together, like, you know, Joe Smith calls up and says, hey, I just got my hands on a 67 Camaro. I want to do an LS swap in it, but I need, you know, I need a front suspension that works for me for, you know, $5,000, $7,000 ballpark. What can you provide for him?
20: All of it, yeah, man. We can do $5,000 probably on the higher end for the front suspension. We can get them in a nice, you know, dual adjustable coilover kit. You know, like a Viking setup with, we don't do any of the knockoff tubular arms. So he's going to either get QA1 or DSE's, upper and lower A arms. So we can get him in something really nice I'd say about, you know, the 35 to 40,000 range on a front suspension.
2: Factory K member, or are you replacing the K member with something tubular?
20: No, that would be using the factory K member. You know, if you want to switch and get crazy, put a hydroform DSC front clip in there, you're going to have to add another zero to that price, you know. Just the frames themselves are 10 grand plus. But that's going to be something more stuff. Like, hey, you know, you want to race that car then, you know, autocross. Yeah. That's right. Not necessarily going to help it drive better as a daily driver.
2: Sure.
20: So, you know.
2: Sure. And then engine packages, interior packages. What do you guys offer in those lineups?
20: So we do everything but engines. I mean, we got plenty of your factory engine accessories. You need to, you know, spruce up that big block. Got everything to make it look fancy, or it can make it look 100% stock. You know, water pumps, intakes, valve covers. I got away from the full engines. Just companies specialize in that. We want to specialize in getting you the car ready and. Right. You can figure out the motor, you know what I'm saying?
2: Exactly, exactly. But you guys offer all the tools and tricks to get them there. If they want to do an LS conversion, if they want to do a big block, if they want to dress something up, if they want to do a front Fiat system, you guys offer all these accessories.
20: All that. Yeah, I got all the original alternator power steering bracket kits that'll look all factory. Then we've got all your serpentine kits from everybody that, you know, offers them. We sell. We got all the engine mount kits, so we can get you factory set up or LS. Now, the new LS ones are really nice, some of them that we're selling, because they used to be kind of janky little plates you would just put on. Now the way that they're machining them and everything is you don't have to really tap out anything into your frame if you have a factory frame, because the Camaro subframe, honestly, the factory was built for the aftermarket. I mean, you don't necessarily have to change that K-member with having a factory frame. There's so much you can do to that, you know, to make it feel like a 2025 car. So
2: I just remember a problem that I think I mentioned before. So many people get the Gen 1 Camaros, especially the RSS SDOs, that had the hideaway headlights. Camaros were notorious, and mine's a victim of it too, having crappy BS headlight motors. Those things always failed, always went bad. Difficult to find parts, and when you did, most oftentimes people wanted way too much money for those things. What do you guys have as a great alternative for that? Because I know there's a lot of people that's going to need that.
20: Oh man, we've got you on that. We teamed up with years ago with Detroit Speed and Engineering. They make a really nice electric headlight motors that would replace basically on 68-69 your actuators. But we teamed up with them to offer a complete kit, so you have a bug-eye standard car. We've got a kit that utilizes their motors, but everything else to make that car work. So we've got you for 67 all the way to 69. You don't have to worry about hunting down a limit switch, a relay, you know, the birdness of wiring. We've got you covered on that.
2: Travis, you ever seen those things?
21: Oh, yeah.
2: Oh, man, they're awful. Yeah. I'm wondering if you could convert that over to a, because the Dodge Charger is notorious for that. They try to fix it a few different ways. 70, for example, was electronic. 69 was vacuum. 68 was electronic. 68 was probably the best year. But, yeah, those things, those headlight motors and those doors always got heavy on those old cars. And you always had just failure after failure. Everybody walking around winking when they're driving their car in the evening and nights. One headlight door shut. but glad to know you guys.
20: Oh, yeah, I've had plenty of them, man. Like, one, it's winking at you, baby.
2: you guys also run a home for, well, a bunch of Firebird stuff. So it's not just Camaro Central. Tell me about your Firebird lineage and what you guys have. And his shop, believe it or not, he's got more. I will give credit where credit is due. That 70 through 73 Super Duty Firebird, legit.
20: Oh, yeah.
2: First-gen Firebirds, they're hideous, man. That nose on that thing is just god-awful. Although Ben loves them.
20: Hey, man, we got a 69 Trans Am down in the showroom. It's, you know, it's a $200,000 car, bone stock. It gets more looks than probably any of the cars we got down there. But, man, I'm not biased about anything. I like them all. I ain't going to lie. Yeah, Firebird. So we do here. We've got CamaroCentral.com, all years Camaros. And I've got FirebirdCentral.com, all years Firebird. Then we also do MuscleCarCentral.com, which is our 68 to 72 Nova, and then 66 through 72 Chevelle. So we handle basically Camaro, Firebird, Chevelle, and Nova parts out of this warehouse.
2: Wow. Man, I just sold my Chevelle. I miss it tremendously, but I had to sell it. I was too pressured because the original owner located me. Well, his son found me. The father who purchased it passed away. His son gave me the whole deal about, I used to drive that car to high school, man. Mama wants it. Daddy sure would like it back in our hands. And blah, blah, blah, blah, blah. Oh, my God. I got to sell it to you now. I just have to.
20: You do. Willie B., you're a nice guy, man. You did the right thing, dude. You did the right thing.
2: Well, it was awesome to get it back to its original home. Chevelles, dude, I love, honestly, God, man, I love a Chevelle. That was going to be my first hot rod. I was out looking for a 69 Chevelle. A black one, the one like just like the one I sold. I always wanted that car, and then I stumbled across a Charger, and that changed my whole trajectory. So yeah, man, I love a Chevelle. Nothing beats a 69 Chevelle. 68?
20: They really don't, dude. They don't. They're full frame Chevelle cars. You know, you can ride it anywhere. That where the first gen, you know, F bodies are subframe cars. There's a big difference in ride quality when you hop in a Chevelle and go cruise. You can drive it, you know, all day long. After driving that Camaro a few hours, it might beat you up if you ain't upgraded that suspension.
2: Yeah, no doubt, man. You guys offer all the goods for the Chevelles as well. That's great to know, man. So it's Muscle Cars Central or Muscle Cars?
20: Yeah, just MuscleCarCentral.com, yeah.
2: Okay. And all the aforementioned. Amazing, dude. You guys out of Richmond, Kentucky, just slinging the cool parts, man, and been doing it for a long time. You said 30 years?
20: 30 years, man. It goes by quick.
2: Yeah. Dude, I bet your warehouse is just full of fun.
20: It's full of fun, man. You need to make it down here. Go check out your old, you know, stomping ground. You'd love it, dude.
2: How many cars do you have in the build? Do you guys build cars, too?
20: Oh, yeah. So here, you know, at our warehouse location, we got a real big showroom. It's got, I think, six double-stacked, you know, lifts. I think I got maybe 10, 12 cars in this showroom. Then about a mile away from our shop, we purchased during COVID another little piece of property, and it was an old barn that we renovated and made it our shop where we actually do build, you know, put a couple lifts down there, and it's got a front area with another 8 cars in it, and yeah. Back's probably got 4 on lifts that we work. And then we do 1 car here in this building. We got 1 lift here at our warehouse that we do a lot of R&D. And, you know, we build probably 2 cars a year and get to test fit everybody's new items and have a lot of fun doing it, honestly, and figure out what works and what doesn't. And we kind of rate the parts. If you get on our website, you'll see a lot of times we'll give it a 6 out of 10, a 9 out of 10. I give this a 1, but it's simply better than nothing, you know. Like
2: Yeah.
20: And you build cars, you know how it is. If you don't have it, man, you gotta have something to start with. So
2: amen to that, bro. Amen to that.
19: How many square feet do you have is your facility?
20: Well, I mean, in the building I'm on here is about 40, and the other buildings is probably another 15. We do really good with what we have. We're on 5 acres, so I got a whole bunch of containers behind, you know, we use for overstock. But we do pretty good with the warehouse I have. So.
2: Dude, that's fantastic because you've been there for 15 years. Well, you said 30 years. How long is that to your location?
20: And we've been here, that's about 15 years in Richmond, Madison County. We were in Lexington, you know, for about 15 years on New Circle Road.
2: Dude, that's crazy. That's hometown stomping.
20: You know the area.
2: Yeah. Way cool. Great to see. All right, man. Well, Ben, awesome catching up, man. Again, you guys need parts of these cars. It's always great to have a place that lives that sort of lifestyle. It's wild, you know, talking to some goofball at Summit that doesn't know anything. But if you're talking to somebody that gets it, you know, can help you navigate some parts and pieces, how to maybe put something back together, maybe a better application for something or a better resolve for an issue or problem. It's always mad helpful, right? Especially when you're building some of these cars. These guys know everything about. So if you want to lean on a great resource, if you're looking to find some parts, pieces, brackets, whatever it may need, maybe you're looking for parts for the engine, suspension, drivetrain, check these guys out, man. Great dudes. And honest God, man, great company. You can tell it's been there for 30 years, killing it. Look at the SKUs. They got all the parts, all the pieces, all the fun stuff. Ben, thanks for the time, man. Always good catching up. Definitely appreciate you, man. And we'll talk to you soon, my brother, okay?
20: All right. See you, Willoughby. Thank you, bud. Talk to you.
2: Yes, sir, man. See you, buddy. Dude, what a fun factory that is, bro.
19: You could just spend hours in there just looking around.
2: You know what? You know what, man? If I had access to a warehouse like that, you know what I definitely have? Camaros for all my kids, man. Ryder would have a Camaro. Yutani would have a Camaro. We'd be all driving around Camaros.
19: They always have spare parts laying around.
2: Yeah, man, especially when they're, that's sought after. And you're just, you're kicking them out. You got a whole warehouse to build your car. Yeah, that's awesome. That's just awesome. We're here with Travis, owner of Pinnacle Motorsports. We're at Lincoln Tech's big 13th annual car show. My boys, Brian, and the whole gang from Crack the Bottle Glass. They're doing something cool today. If you have a chip in your windshield, they'll fix it, repair it, get it fixed, get it right. And then half of the money of that goes to our boy Levi. We're doing the 50-50 raffle today. Have those proceeds go to Levi and his family. We got a few things for the silent auction. We'll talk to him in just a minute. We got amazing. Look, if you got kids that want tools and you want to go through some, a bed of a truck, just grab as many tools as possible. Get down here just before 1 o'clock, like 12:45. 12:45 Lincoln Tech Campus. You don't even need to bring a toolbox. Well, honest to God, how many toolboxes, Tommy, how many toolboxes do you have in the bed of your truck? And we're talking old school, like metal toolboxes.
1: Several, 8.
2: Could you turn it up? 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
1: 7, 8, yeah.
2: 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Honest to God, big, huge amounts of screwdrivers, hammers, wrenches, pliers, whatever you need to start out your toolbox. 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By all means, show up down here about 12:45. 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It's always fun stuff there. We're at Lincoln Tech, and it's Willie B's Garage, man. We'll take a break, come back, line up a couple guys, and crack the bottle glass. We'll see if we can't get Josh on the phone. Talk about the 13th Annual Car Show, everything here at Lincoln Tech, and more. 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
18: You're back in Willie B's Garage.
4: Some guys, Willie B's Garage, we're live at Lena Tech. 13th annual car show, man. They got it lined up, stuffed in. It's wild because they opened up the campus. A lot of people, they would not believe the size, the footprint of Lena Tech's campus until you actually wander through it. Because it's one thing to walk in this massive open hallway where they do all the body work and you learn hands-on how to repair, you know, different quarter panels, fenders, how to paint, how to run a paint booth, blah, blah, blah. And then you step into another huge, I mean, massive room. This probably got 40 lifts in there, 50 lifts in there. It's huge. And obviously, that's where all the technicians go to and do their work. And then there's another big bay for all the diesel technicians, another welding room, then an HVAC side. Like, this place has a huge footprint. And the cool thing about it, it's all, you know, it's all car-centric. They got a great HVAC program, but it's all things that will get you in a career path, then get you out there and earning money quick. My man Travis is here, owner of Pinnacle Motorsports. He hit a career school similar to this, and that kind of put you on that path, right?
19: Yeah, I did. I went to tech school in 2003 to 2000, early 2005.
4: You're so
19: old. Pretty much like a year and a half.
4: You're so old.
19: Yeah. And it opened a lot of doors for me that wouldn't have been opened had I not done that.
4: And speak about the doors that are open. What does it mean to be team owner of Pinnacle Motorsports? So what is Pinnacle Motorsports, real fast?
19: Pinnacle Motorsports is my company. I started in 2017 to do track support for mainly Porsches and road racing, but now I've expanded that to Ferrari, Lamborghini, pretty much anything in road racing. I have a handful of Porsches that we will rent out, do an arrive and drive program. So you want to go race for a weekend, you know, call me up.
4: Yeah, cool.
19: As long as you have all the credentials and everything, you show up. We got everything else covered. We bring the car, the crew.
4: Tell everybody what you just did with some insanely fresh, and I'm talking just refurbished, restored Porsches. You took them where and why?
19: Yeah, so we've been doing these safari builds, and we took.
4: Well, the Porsche, y'all, Porsche. This is a Porsche,
19: yes,
4: safari
19: Porsches.
4: Build.
19: Air-cooled Porsches.
4: That's not what you hear in the same sense together normally.
19: Yeah, the safari build thing is kind of, it's a new thing that's happening right now, but we actually take ours and we actually go four-wheeled. So we put them in a trailer, took them to Moab, and did about 1,000 miles in Moab off-roading and just had a blast. It was amazing.
4: Yeah. Is that crazy?
19: Yeah, you don't see Porsches out there
4: really off-roading.
19: But, yeah, it was a great event.
4: Man.
19: It was so much fun. I was there with a Jeep Rubicon following everyone along as tech support. But that was a blast as well. But everyone there had so much fun. The cars did amazing.
4: Yeah, that's too cool, man.
19: Yeah, it was
20: It's really
4: great. If I was out wheeling, man, yeah, I just got done a couple wheeling adventures. I'd probably lose my lunch if I saw a bunch of Porsches out there wheeling. What is that, a 911 Porsche? Like, what's it doing in Moab? It's doing some rock crawling, cuz. Tea time at noon. It's awesome. Way cool. And again, unexpected. This is what's so cool about car people, car enthusiasts. You can build anything for any application, man. And smiles for miles will rain down like they do. We've got another car-centric guy here. These guys are called Cracked Up Auto Glass. They called it a Do You a Favor Tuesday, I think, probably a few months ago. Much like Levi and how I found out about him and his crews. They called it Do You a Favor Tuesday, which if you're listening right now, if you don't know what Do You a Favor Tuesday is, you suck. It's where we try to help people out and find ways to help people out. They said they were a windshield business. And tell me how long you guys been in it, man. What's the deal with Cracked Up Windshield?
21: Audi's been in the business for 18 years, and I just recently got brought on with him. But he's owned the business and worked for Safelite through that, and then owned a couple of companies of his own.
4: Okay.
21: And asked me if I wanted to join. I was like, why not?
4: Yeah, what up, man? How do you put the headphones on there, man? Why, so you own the company for like 18 years. What made you get into windshields?
22: I was just over all the prices from everybody else, and I wanted to be more competitive with everybody.
4: You just saw a hole, and we're like, hey, man.
22: And jump on.
4: I feel
22: on.
4: Like I could start a windshield business.
22: Yeah.
4: Okay. That's not normally something I would think about. Hey, man.
22: I mean, Colorado, you definitely need it with all the hail and everything. So.
4: Yeah, there's no doubt, man. Especially if these idiots throw not sand. Yeah, they call it sand. We all know it's pea gravel. We all know they're throwing gravel on the road. It's not sand or salt. People are like, well, we don't have salt. Yeah, we don't. But we have rocks. Yeah. Rocks. You know the difference? Salt doesn't bust your windshield. Man. For us, it's weird. Did they just throw down rocks in front? Yep, they sure did. And now all those rocks are aiming right at your windshield, coming to crosshairs. So, all right, you see this hole. Decided to open up a windshield company.
22: Yep.
4: And from there, you just did things a little more affordable, priceable?
22: Yeah, affordable, just trying to make sure, I do the best work I can do every time and make sure people are happy.
4: All right. Would you say your price is below? You mentioned Safelite. So is that a competitor?
22: I'll beat Safelite all day.
4: You'll beat their rates all day? Okay. Is it something that they just mark up windshields much more than you do or what?
22: Yeah, because they're such a corporate company. They've got to make it.
4: They have some terrible commercials.
22: Yes, they do.
4: Interesting. Okay. And so you could outprice them in that regard. You'll beat companies like that all day. Mm-hmm. You're fully mobile. They'll do. So I asked them initially to come out and put a windshield in Ivan. If you guys follow this story, Ivan, the Five Finger Death Punch, he's going to gift his old Toyota truck that I had. He gifted it to me years ago, earlier this year. I sent him a picture of it.

0: to my son, it'd be just amazing to be able to give him something that I used to drive around. So I thought that was really cool. I've done something similar with Project Pops. So I said, you know, he didn't, when he gave me that truck decades ago, about 15 years ago, he gave it to me. He didn't, you know, sell it to me. So I gave it back to him. I was like, well, dude, I'm not making money off of you. Although he does have money, you know, think about it. Damn it. No, he's a friend. I don't make money off friends. So anyway, I said, bro, I'll give it back to you since you gave it to me. So he is going to gift that car to his son at the Red Rock show.
1: Well, how that's cool is awesome. That? That is awesome.
0: Yeah, man.
2: Yeah, that'd be cool.
0: And that's going to be cool. I'm anxious to. I said, do you want to try to get it painted? Because I thought maybe I know some friends that, you know, up in Eaton, Eaton Auto Body Repair. I was like, maybe they'll, you know, they'll take on the thing and do it for, you know, a decent price because they work with people's budgets. I'm like, you've been trying to get it painted? And he goes, no, man. I want to drive, have it drive it beat up and busted like I did. That way he earns some respect. And I'm like, yeah, that's respect there. I like it. So I thought that was kind of cool, kind of unique in a lot of ways. And I don't know, just kind of a little different. And we'll do that. I think September 12th is their show. So looking forward to that. Hey, Shannon, are you getting a feedback, man? I'm getting a little feedback. Weird. All right, so you guys been doing Cracked Up Auto Glass. You got a pretty good deal here today. We got a silent auction for a windshield of up to $500. It costs more than that, then you're in on it. But you can bid on that. I don't think anybody has. I'll be the starting bid. I'm going to bid $100 on that. And that $100 goes to Levi. So as well as the 50-50 raffle day. So, if anybody wants to beat that bid of $100, show up to Lincoln Tech. If anybody wants free tools, show up to Lincoln Tech. We also have tickets today. Where's Sam? We have tickets to 3 days just for people to show up here. So, if you want to come down and do the tool drawing, I got tickets to 3 days grace. Tickets to, I believe it was Breaking Benjamin and Chevelle and one more, Godsmack. Just for people to show up on the show, those are separate of the tickets that I had for the cruise. So if you're looking at maybe picking up some tickets today, great ways to win them and get them if you just come down to Lincoln Tech's campus right off I-70 in Peoria. Fun doing the cruise today, man. And appreciate you guys being a part of it. You guys got a little special here. This is kind of interesting. So you guys brought out all things needed to repair chips or cracks in windshields. Tell me about that real fast.
2: 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We're partnering with our buddy Ford with Professional Auto Glass, and we're going to do a special.
0: What's up, Ford?
2: $50.
0: Ford's in the background. Give us some rock and rolls. What's up, Ford?
2: We're going to do a special $50 rock chip repairs for anybody that needs one. And then of that, 50% of the profits from that, or proceeds, are going to also go toward Levi.
0: Okay.
2: And help him out.
0: Okay. Yeah, man. So if you need a quick repair on your windshield, stop by Lincoln Tech. And see these guys, man. They'll take great care of you. Be cool just to see you anyway and help out for the cause. Get in on a 50-50 raffle, which is going on out back. They do have a ton of vendors, tons of things for you to see. They open up campus. It's all kinds of cool stuff there. How much does it normally cost for a chip repair? I see them dudes just sit up in the Walmart parking lots. Be like, yo, man, you got a chip? I'll fix it while you're in there getting some watermelon and some, you know, detail wax.
1: Yeah, normally we charge $85 for chips, so... All giving right. A little discount today.
0: $85. And that chip, that crack, you know what happens. That thing turns into a busted-ass windshield. It's one thing to get it fixed and be like, done, relieved. It's another thing to drive around it 2 weeks later, boom, and it turns into a big old crack all the way across the windshield. Now you're talking a lot more money. Yep. But, oh, yeah. Hey, for the $500 windshield voucher, come on down and get it. Bid right now stands at $100. If you can beat that, you got a $500 windshield voucher. And you know, if you're driving around right now the busted windshield, that's a deal. What are you waiting on, dumb? Don't get down here. and check it out. We'll have Josh on here in just a second from Lincoln Tech's campus. But what a footprint. Some cool cars. Did you guys go around and see? Look, it's one thing to see some cars out there that, you know, well, that are flossy and glossy like we see here in the front, but I'm sure you could find, there's a lot of cars that drove here today. I'm sure you could find some hot rods, muscle cars, rat rods out there with a busted windshield or a chip or two in it.
2: Yeah, we already did.
1: There's
2: did
1: actually you? A 55 Chevy back yep. there that I put a windshield in.
0: Today?
1: No.
0: Oh, just
1: a while back. But
0: I thought he meant like this morning.
1: Yeah.
0: Like, yo, while we were on with Travis earlier.
2: No, we were outside walking in. And I just happened to, I saw this 55 Ford pickup. out in the parking lot, and I was like, that is a

0: gorgeous truck, and I went over there and started talking to the guy, and I just happened to hand him a business card. I was like, I hope you never have to use this, but if you do, give us a call, man. It's a beautiful truck. And he's like, oh, it's this guy's, and he was there helping him. And he's like, yeah. And Audie pointed out, he's like, he's got a rock chip right there in the windshield. He's like, yeah, it needs that. And it's got a big old crack in the back window. And I'm like, oh, I didn't pick on you, man. It wasn't like I saw this and came forward.
1: I singled you out.
0: It's just a weird set of circumstance led me right there, man.
1: Yeah. Well, hey, you're in the right spot for it. I bet you can get it fixed and repaired.
2: Yep.
1: Well, Cracked Up Auto Glass is the name of the company. I appreciate him helping us out with, not just Do Your Favorite Tuesday, that's how they started, but helping us out with community, cool stuff like this. Kind of being part of this little cruise and adventure. Some cool cars on there, man. Some fun rides. And, you know, not against the motorcycles, but I couldn't get Steve and Miller to go around me so I could hot rod it with two cars. I want to do some rolling. but, yeah, man. Family in tow. Look at this, man. She's half woman, half universe. Her name is Monica. She's wifey bear with the kiddos. Ryder and Yutana. Oh, yeah. My kiddos just showed up, man. It's awesome. What's up, buddy? And you need to show up at Lincoln Tech. Come on down, man. Say hello. We do have a bunch of tickets to give you and a bunch of things to set you guys up with. And it would be awesome to see you guys and just see Lincoln Tech. Lincoln Tech, man, is an amazing facility, big partners. And again, one of these things that you really, for most people that like working with their hands, that like doing this type of stuff, that like, you know, creating and building something, as opposed to the 4-year plan where you come out a well-rounded student, $200,000 in debt. This is a great option for so many people, and the way they partner, it just becomes a real symbiotic, relationship. They do amazing job at career placement and get people in the fields when you leave. It's just it's something to think about and consider. Considering the price of a 4-year program today and the way some of these 4-year programs are. So definitely something to consider and think about. Like I mentioned, we'll get Josh on here shortly, talk a little bit about that. But you do have ticket opportunity. If you want to come down, we have tickets to 3 Days Grace, Breaking Benjamin, Chevelle. I believe tickets to Godsmack, and I believe one more for the car show today. And then everybody did the cruise today. We have a bunch of tickets we'll start drawing here in just a minute. Here in about, let's see, it's 10:08 now. Let's say, what time are we going to do the tool thing? How about I think I messed up and said 1 o'clock earlier. Need that to be 11 because we're going to leave shortly after that. Let's say 11:30. If you can come down for the tool draw, that would be awesome. So if you can get down here, bring a little one. If you don't have a toolbox, if you don't have the first toolbox, or maybe you're looking to build on yours, then by all means, hey, and if you're a lady and don't know what tools to get, buy, purchase, or to have, hey, we got something for you. So come on down. We'll let you grab a bunch for free. Nothing. You just hop in the truck, get your hands dirty, and get plugged into having your own toolbox. So that's what we got going on here in the next little bit. Get you plugged in with that. For Willie B's Garage on your Saturday afternoon, man. Shout out to Lee from Pristine Powder Coating. He stopped by, was going to do the cruise. He made a donation. But one thing really cool, if you guys need powder coating, Lee at Pristine has been doing it for decades and decades. He recently moved the shop down to Castle Rock. So if you guys need a great powder coater on the south side, Pristine Powder Coating will definitely take great care of you for sure. It was cool to see him out this morning, and that company out. It's always helping our community. I love companies that help out the community, man. That do fun stuff like that. And even motorsports companies owners that, like Travis, came all the way from Colorado Springs just to have his Porsche break down on the side of the road right before Lincoln Tech. We'll get it fixed and repaired, bro. Don't worry. We got an awesome set of tools.
3: Yeah, I might have to go get some out of the back of that truck.
1: Yeah, I said, well, I was going to have Tommy roll up there to pickup truck because he had so many tools in the back. But he was out front, and I was looking for somebody to tow you in from the back. It's funny because right as I'm turning that last little leg down the exit ramp, I look at my rear view, and I was like, is that Travis pulled over? Right as I go around the bend, so I didn't see it till last, and we had some guy pull in. I was asking around up there, and he said that he stopped and talked to you for a second. So hopefully we'll have that Porsche on. Is it something that's, you know what, it's funny because air-cooled cars do that sometimes. They'll have a component overheat, especially one that's not driven in the number of years this one has. Just to have it overheat, things expand, they get bound up, it cools off a little bit, and it's good to go.
3: Yeah, it's 50-year-old electronics in there, so we'll see.
1: Yeah, man, what's wrong with 50-year-old stuff? I'm 50. my electronics are a little questionable, too. Have you guys seen the meme? It says, your car shuts off because it's good for the environment. My car shuts off because I wired it. We're different, bro. something like that. So, yeah, absolutely, man. If you need any help on that, let us know. Not that we can do anything for a Porsche motor. You know how we fix the Porsche motor? Let you do it. Did you go to school wanting to study that?
3: Yeah, actually, I did. That was the goal when I went to tech school, was to get out of there and go to, there's a Porsche Academy in Georgia. I did that for 6 months.
1: Why not? Why not the big three? What was the attraction of Porsche?
3: I wanted to work on sports cars, muscle cars, something like that, but I also wanted to make some good money, and I figured Porsche was a good way to go. And
1: All right.
3: Wanted to be able to afford to play with the toys, and so far I'd say it's worked out pretty
1: Not
3: well.
1: Not saying anything about you Nova owners, but maybe a little more expendable income with a Porsche driver.
3: Yeah, man. Not usually budget constrained.
1: Yeah, right? Have you ever had a guy come to you? A couple of my friends that run shops. You know, I know Jim Ring Brothers. It's one thing to have their guys and to hear their stories, because when I talk to those guys, it's only a couple times a year, but when I talk to those guys, it's like, yeah, man, you just said I want the best of the best of the best. I don't care what the budget is. Just build me the best of the best of the best of the best. 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Anybody would love that, because you could build the best of the best. Shop owners, team owners, they're always looking at ways to save money but do things right. And, you know, there's a fine line there between get the best of the best of the best. And Porsche owners tend to lean more that way than Nova owners, for sure. No doubt. All right, man. I think we're up against the wall. We'll take a break with the B's Garage, see if we can't get Josh on here in just a second. Enjoy your Saturday, man. We're back in just a minute. 1079 KBPI.
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1: You're back in Willie B's Garage.
2: What's up, you guys? Willie B's Garage. We do it live from Lincoln Tech, man. What a cool car show. All kinds of builds out there. You never know what you're going to see at this car show. It's cool. Whether it's a rat rod truck. Man, God, so many trucks out there. One of the cool trucks we saw earlier today, Little Red Express. I was talking to you a little bit about that. Had this nasty Hellcat set up in it when he popped the hood. The dudes behind that truck joined us now on the show, man. Dude, that Little Red Express is stupid. Little Stupid Express is what it is. Stupid fast. All right, so whose truck is it?
3: It's my truck.
2: All right.
3: So I've had it since about 04 when I was 14. It was my first car.
2: No way.
3: Yeah.
2: What?
3: Yeah.
2: All right, this is kind of a nerdy story, but so I used to do safety patrols, like school safety patrol, the kid with the stop sign. But one of the funniest things, I did it so I could talk to Laura McNabb. She was the girl that had boobs in fifth grade. You know how it is. So here's the deal. This guy had this Little Red Express, and for safety patrol, you had to open the doors, let the kids out, right? So this dude would always pull up Little Red Express. We just found out earlier today it was the fastest vehicle 0 to 100 in 1978 or 79. But the Little Red Express, it was a truck. Back then, trucks were just utilitarian. They were more, you know, it was a pickup truck. They used to haul things and put things into bed. They weren't expressive in their personality, really, until this thing showed up. This cool little gold badge and this little, like, stacks, you know, of exhaust. And it was like, you know, kind of a replica fire truck. But it was fast. It was the first time they really, you know, they went after that market, put a decent engine, I think 360 at the time. And they made it fast, which opened the door for a lot of trucks down the road. And you see probably that passion in trucks now. But the C1, the way he showed up with it, where you pop the hood, it looks on the outside. It's all patinaed out. It looks like, you know, like a little worn, a little weathered, but not nothing bad. Still have all the badging and, you know, the red is still vibrant, but the patina is there and on it. Still has the what looks like the factory wheels on it and whatnot. The rails around the bed are there. It looks just like it did in 1978-9, except this sumbitch, when you pop the hood on it, bam, Hellcat. Just turned up to the max, man. Wicked up to torch, ready to rip, and it is hilarious. It's like a tire fire because it's got like a 285 on it.
3: 275.
2: It's even smaller. Yeah, man, 275 tire on what's that power plant put down?
3: Oh, hoping for 850.
2: Yeah, at the wheel?
3: At the wheel.
2: Yeah, man. Put down like 850 at the wheel in what looks like a garage door flying down the road, but it flies down the damn road. What made you do that to that?
3: You know, we have gone through a few different engine combinations. I had a 5.7 in it, and then we just happened to stumble across the Hellcat, and so you're like,
2: it's a why not?
3: Why not?
2: Yeah, it's a why not?
3: So that's here we are.
2: How much attention has that truck garnished over the years, and how long have you had it done?
3: It's only been done for about a year now with the Hellcat.
2: Travis, owner of Pinnacle Motorsports, a guy that deals with Lambos, how does it feel when you're in a Lambo to have a Little Red Express drag that ass? I mean, drag that ass. I mean, whoa.
4: I'd be okay with it.
2: Okay especially with the Hellcat.
4: Like, right.
2: That's right. Pretty fast, man. I'm not going to lie. man. So are you in the – do you have a hot rod or a
5: – I'm in between hot rods right now. It's been a while. You know, I just picked up that 911. But, you know, actually, it's funny. Last night, my oldest son came in the bedroom, and he's like, hey, Dad, can I ask you a question? I'm like, yeah, what is it? You know, and he's got that smirk. And he's like, I want to buy an old Mustang. Oh. He's like, I want you to help me out with this. And I'm like, all right, we'll talk about it tomorrow. It's like 10 o'clock at night. I'm like trying to go to sleep. And he's like showing me ads for old Mustangs.
2: It's like, Dad, I want to make a mistake.
5: Yeah.
2: All right, so you opened – how long has your shop been open?
3: We've been open for about 3 years. It's County Road Customs and Repairs out in Fort Lufton.
2: County Road Customs and Repairs.
3: Yep.
2: Tell me a little bit about the shop.
3: So it's just a small shop, three guys.
2: Okay.
3: General repair, custom stuff, you name it, we'll do
2: okay.
3: it.
2: Okay. Fab work, suspension work,
3: yep.
2: Tune-up work. What do you guys do? Got a dyno? Got a tuner?
3: No dyno. We have a few tuners that we use. There's a dyno close that we use. So,
2: cool. And tell me, you guys do fab work, suspension work? You do, like, if somebody came in and wanted an LS swap in a second-gen Camaro. Could you guys do that?
3: Absolutely.
2: Okay. Yep. All right. Cool, cool. If they wanted a, you know, TKO or TKX, you know, upgrade transmission or, you know, suspension thrown at their, you know, their old Challenger or something, you guys all copacetic in that?
4: Yeah. The only thing we don't do is body work. We do floor pans and underneath.
2: Okay.
4: Full chassis, frames, everything.
2: Oh, wow. That was fab work.
4: Yeah. Diesels, full builds on modern diesel pickups, everything.
2: Dude, diesels have gotten ridiculous, huh?
4: Yeah.
2: There's a couple older trucks. It's wild to see the diesel swaps are starting to become as popular as the, you know, you see resto mods out there with all kinds of LSs, and now, you know, the Hemi swap is becoming really popular and really, you know, obviously more mainstream when you see it in the Little Red Express. But the diesel swaps, you know, to pop the hood of an old Ford and, you know, see some, you know, diesel swap in a, you know, D100 or something
3: right,
2: is wild, or, a, you know, an old F100. It's cool that these guys, these people, these shops have decided to, I don't know, focus a lot of the stuff on, you know, on making whatever the customer wants, dream of, whatever they grew up with that gets, you know, bites that bug, or, you know, the bug that bites them. For so many people, it's just something different, something wild. And you guys look like you're doing a little bit of it all. What else?
3: Yeah.
2: What's in the shop right now?
4: We have a 38 Pontiac. We're doing a front clip-on, full motor, full tranny.
2: Wow.
4: A 38 Plymouth on air ride. It's on the cheaper side. It's a budget build.
2: Is it a business coupe?
4: Yeah.
2: Oh, okay.
4: And
2: those make great tail draggers, man.
4: Yeah, oh. Good, yeah. And it's good. Yeah. It's a 12-volt conversion, which is 6-volt positive ground, so it's a little bit of a challenge. And we got a 68 Stingray, doing a little tune-up on it.
2: Okay.
4: Trying to get it running, shocks, brakes all the way around, are leaking like a sieve.
2: Yeah, and you guys do modern stuff, too?
4: Yep.
2: If, you know, Johnny Johns comes in, needs something on his new car or his modern muscle, you guys got that?
4: Oh, yeah. With superchargers, turbos, stock stuff, too. We both were master technicians at GM, so our main thing is GM.
2: Okay.
4: For years, until we started our own business.
2: Nice, man. Are you guys under the Swap the World, LS Swap the World sort of bravado?
3: Not me. I'm more about Hemis.
2: Yeah?
3: Anything Mopar.
2: Yeah, this guy, he did it right.
3: That's right.
2: You hear that, Travis? That's right. Anything Mopar, baby.
3: Yeah.
2: All right. So how difficult compared to an LS swap is a Gen 3 Hemi swap or a Hellcat swap?
3: You know, bolting it in is not so bad. It's the technical side. Nobody wants to help anybody. So if you have a small, like, programming issue, there's no help.
2: Right. The algorithm, the learning inside the Dodge brain is great, mm-hmm. very intuitive, but the to get in the door is tough.
3: Yeah.
2: My brother, who's a tuner, runs a really good dyno. He runs Warlock dyno and tuning in Kentucky,
3: yeah.
2: where that Camaro Central guy was earlier. He's got a really badass dyno and tuning shop out there. He oftentimes tells me about the just it's a little difficult to break in, but he like a lot of tuners, once they get the Dodges down, man, they love the power they make. They're really they're easy to make big power out of.
3: Yeah.
2: Just doing a couple of tweaks and tunes, and you know, it's crazy. You can take one of those bone stock, not what you've changed pulleys and,
3: yeah.
2: and so forth, right? You've upgraded a few things on yours.
3: Crank pulley's overdriven, the supercharger pulley's smaller.
2: Okay.
3: So it's probably 16 pounds of boost.
2: Oh, how much was it for the factory?
3: 11 or 12.
2: All right, put out 16?
3: Yep.
2: That's sick, man.
3: So.
2: Okay. So, yeah, man, turn it up in every way, form, and fashion.
3: Yes, sir.
2: Again, you guys building, taking is it a wait right now at the shop, or can people reach out to you this upcoming week and get some in?
4: We can usually get general repair in and out. We have a guy that mainly does that. We do the custom stuff, and it does back up parts. You know, you get one in, and you're missing one part, you got to order everything.
2: Yeah, like, no doubt.
4: Nobody can get it. I mean, if we can get it in South Denver, we live so far up there. The day is gone, so you might as well order it, and it'll be here tomorrow.
2: Right.
4: So it throws us back a little bit. Where you have a cup, we also have a 63 F100 we're building, and waiting on parts on that's kind of been of a pain too. So full swap.
2: Yeah, but every muscle car out there, man, the owner or project dude out there, they understand that. Unfortunately, or getting the wrong part. There's always hiccups and hurdles, but you know how you handle those and get through them. Hey, Josh, it's one of the things where. Or, you know, you come out on top after you win that battle, win that challenge. It's not going to beat me. I'll get it. but, yeah, man, great to see there's another hot rod shop in town.
3: Yep.
2: You guys have been around for 3 years. We're going to be around for 30. So one more time, where do people find you? You got anything on social media?
3: We have a Facebook account, County Road Customs and Repairs. There's an Instagram.
2: County Road, say that slower.
3: County Road Customs and Repairs.
2: County Road Customs and Repairs on Facebook?
3: Yep.
2: All right.
3: And Instagram.
2: All right. County Road Customs Repairs. I'll go follow them right now. And so forth. And who should they ask for if they get a hold of you guys?
3: Craig or Adam.
2: Craig or Adam?
3: Yep.
2: Okay, man. So congratulations on that. Was it a big move? I feel like you guys, man, whenever you step out, my brother did the same thing when he did that dyno shop. You're working for the man. Everything's in order. Everything's on schedule. Everything's there, but you want a little bit more. There's something out there that drives you or motivates you to bring a little bit more to the table. So you take that big leap, whether it's a team ownership like Pinnacle Motorsports, whether it's, you know, County Road Customs and Repairs. That sounds like a T-shirt, man. It sounds like a country song T-shirt. It's awesome when they get traction, when they come out of that first couple year scenario on top and things start working for them. You do great work. That's a testament to what you guys are doing.
3: Yeah.
2: So way cool. Keep us up to date, man. We'll help you guys in any way we can, man. Really cool car. Tell me about your Camaro, too. What year is that thing?
4: It's a 1970 and a half.
2: Okay.
4: Nice. Z28 clone. It originally had the Z28 engine option. No longer has that.
2: But was that a 302, right?
4: Yeah. This one right now is just a crate motor, 350, 350 horse. We have a 383. We're going to do the twin torque storms or single.
2: Yeah.
4: Six-speed sitting on the floor ready to go in it. It's a four-speed Muncie, so cruising down here.
2: Oh, man.
4: That was 5,000 RPM.
2: Yeah, bro, banging it. He's on the rev limiter, man. Yeah, that is getting a four-speed. Wow, that's cool as hell. I've got a 68 Dodge Charger, a true RT four-speed car. Goes down the hill. 69 Dodge Charger before I got gear benders on it now, but same way. Rolled down the road at 70, bro, and it was biting some RPMs.
4: Yep.
2: But those are great cars. You're gonna love this, man. If you ever know anybody, check out this lucky deal. It was a Coy's swap meet, mid-90s. I'm wrapping up my day, and I stopped by up there. There was a guy that had a red 70.5 true Z28 front dog clip. Just the front nose, headlights, with the extension off the hood, the grill piece, and the grill, how the Z28 set back a little bit and have that chrome piece. You know, there's a filler piece. He's leaving the swap meet, right? And I just throw a price out there of $300 for this whole front clip for a 70.5 Z28. And he goes, I'll take it. Dude, so in the rafters of my shop, I have a front clip of a Z28, 70.5 Z28, still a Z28 badge, still with that chrome piece, still the inset grill, it's a little bit different, and the headlights and the lower balance. I have still all that piece just hanging up in the rafters, man.
3: Nice.
2: I had a 70.5 for a minute. Well, I had a 73. I made it look like a 70.5. And man, I missed that car. I wish I would have never gave it to the guy I gave it to. He was supposed to do some upgrades in Texas, and I never saw it again. He was a friend, and it wasn't a friend. I'm like, Ken, where you at? Gone. So was my car. But yeah, man, that's a great platform, great ride, and super cool, man. That thing is sweet. How long ago did you paint it?
4: It's been painted for 5 years, I believe.
2: Whew, that thing is something black like as that. Is black as, you know, those decisions we don't talk about. So, yeah, man, it's a wicked car. Nice. Why the small spoiler? They had an option. You know, the big spoiler.
4: Everybody does the big.
2: Yeah, everybody does the big. And he opted for the small, which is sharp, man. I like it. Yeah, so a couple different options back then. But what a cool car. What a cool platform. You can do anything those cars nowadays. Yeah. That's what's so great about them. And that one was gorgeous. So, cool, you guys. Come on, man. Thanks for sharing a little bit about your shop story. Congratulations on all the success, man. And wish you the best as it continues on. It's cool. There's another hot rod shop we're talking about. So, yeah, man. Anything you guys do, ever need help on, you let us know, man.
3: Sounds
2: BPI
3: good.
2: Family's there for you.
4: Thank you.
2: Congratulations, too, on the cars.
4: Thank you.
2: Little Red Express, y'all. If you ever find one of those, buy one of them. Those trucks are worth some money. What do you think your truck is worth?
3: Probably 25, 30 grand.
2: You crazy. It's worth more than that. But, yeah, man, super cool little truck. He got a Hellcat, a turned-up, wicked-up Hellcat, too. He's worth 20 grand. Yeah. Hold on, man. I wish I had 20 grand. I'd give you that for now. But, yeah, it's an awesome rig, cool truck, and you did a hell of a job building it.
3: Thanks, sir.
2: Congratulations. All right, Lincoln Tech, man. I saw Josh walk through here a second ago. I tried to yell at him. You hear that? Ah, Josh. We'll get back on in a second. Just cut cue up as to what's going on at Lincoln Tech. Not, not necessarily what's going on. We obviously know the car sales going on the day they've opened up the campus. They really extend just an amazing, you know, day of activities, vendors. There's food. There's a 50-50 raffle. And, you know, a lot of things to kind of get plugged into today. But they do these events where they'll open up the campus for a day or two. It allows you to come in, make a reservation where you can tour the campus. If you're interested in these type things or maybe this career path, definitely something you should look at and consider because it really is just an amazing option for you. For a lot of people that don't like the four-year plan, that four-year plan didn't work out for me. I got about 2.5 in. It was like, I'm out. I'm tapping out of this. I'm going to go play radio DJ. but seriously, if you're looking for a great career opportunity, something to consider for sure. All right, Liga Tech. 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It's ligatech.edu. We'll give away some tickets. We do have a couple things to give away, too, if you want tickets. We have a couple different shows. What do we got tickets to? We got tickets to Chevelle. We got tickets to Marilyn Manson to Rob Zombie Day. Yeah, man. Manson to Rob Zombie. Free tools. We'll do that here in about, let me see what time it is. We'll do that here in about 15 minutes if you want. So, yeah, man, free tools and free tickets. That's 15 minutes. Stop on through Lincoln Tech. Damn, today's show went fast. Okay, 10:38. We'll take a break. Come right back. Tee it up for the last segment. It's Lincoln Tech EDU. 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
9: The Rockies fall to the Brewers in extra innings in their series opener despite a strong start from Ryan Feltner. Broncos linebacker Jonathan Cooper arrested on domestic violence charges in Colorado. The Knicks outlast a late Spurs rally to take a 2-0 lead in the NBA Finals. Hurricanes and Golden Knights face off game 3 of the Stanley Cup Finals tonight, tied at a game apiece. And tonight, 158th running of the Belmont Stakes. I'm Trey Bender.
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19: You're back
20: in Willie B's garage.
21: Hey, Levi. Hey, Levi. Levi's here. Did his cruise for him today. Doing the 50-50 raffle. A couple people just came up with some raffle tickets. couple people just came up with a really cool flyer in loving memory of Linda, who we did the Cruising for a Cause for last year. And then somebody else was here, the Cruising for the Cause that we did for Presley, which was amazing. She was such a little sweetheart. I remember taking her to that bike and doing that burnout in front of her house when we did the cruise up there. And it was so much fun, and they cheered so hard. It was adorable. Cruising for Cause, something that, you know, for a little, it's wild too for a little kid. And when you see little kids, you know, unfortunately hit with cancer, and both Linda and Presley's case, you know, it hurts even more. It hurts in everybody's case when it comes to Cruising for Cause, because, you know, it's somebody that's unfortunately had something awful happen. And, you know, when you bring some car community together, some friends together, especially for something like that, it's just cool being a part of it. Cool seeing everybody that comes out and thankful for you guys. For Levi's case, it wasn't a cancer, it was acute pancreatitis. So he's got that 50-50 raffle going on today. I think we have his GoFundMe page up. I think at the top, Scooby, if you could bounce it to the top of our social media page.
0: Cool, we'll do.
21: Help out there. Yeah, for sure. But yeah, it's wild. You never know what's going to happen tomorrow, but it sure is. Well, there's two things, right? It sure is rewarding to have a group of people in the BPI family that will show up and do cool things like this and don't mind helping out and coming out. And it's another thing to be on the other end of that, because, you know, people are that you don't even know are coming out and helping out in ways that hopefully will inspire you and, you know, motivate you to continue the fight and the battle. And Levi, I know that's what's put on the headphones there. That's what you're going through right now. And as these people show up and, you know, did a cruise today, you get that 50-50 raffle coming on. We'll bounce up your stuff, your GoFundMe page on top of the Facebook page for BPI. Cool to see the people come out and wish you the best, man. And we do. We hope that your battle through, how many surgeries now? 13?
19: 16 heavy duty ones, 19 total.
21: Wow. That's a lot of surgeries, man. A lot of time. How much weight have you lost?
19: Almost 100 pounds.
21: Okay, 100 pounds?
19: 232, 137 at my lowest.
21: Wow.
19: Now I'm about 180.
21: Do you feel back? Are you getting stronger each day?
19: Yeah.
21: Yeah?
19: Yeah. If it wasn't for her, I wouldn't be out here right now. But yes, I got one more surgery, plastic surgery, and then everything will hopefully be done.
21: Yeah. And then what kind of, when you think about this battle, because is it mainly just bills? Is it mainly just medical stuff?
19: Yeah, bills. We had to move from the house in Hudson back to a smaller house in Westminster, and then I wasn't able to work, so everything just built up and built up and built up.
21: Sure. Well, we got a couple cute things, the auction off, a couple things the ladies will like. My little daughter is here eating some chips right now, saying hi to everybody. And she's the cutest thing in the world, Utana. Say hi, Utana. Hey, Chad, can you turn on her mic? Say hi. Do you like all the cool cars?
22: Yeah.
21: Do you have a favorite cool car out there?
22: The pink one.
21: The pink? What? That's not a Charger? What are you talking about? What? Is there any Chargers? Have you seen any Chargers out there? You did see a Charger out there? Oh, my God. You chose a Tesla, a pink Tesla over a Charger? Are you my kid? Who are you even talking to? All right. Well, I love you anyway. You're the best thing in the world. Mwah. And you're eating Ruffles. What are those, chips? We'll say some for Daddy. All right. So what's a little kid or, you know, an adult that stumbles upon wild acute pancreatitis is just where your freaking pancreas blows up, kills everything inside of you. That's got to be just, you know, a battle that one day you're fine, the next day you're just like, what the hell happened?
19: Exactly.
21: And everything that falls out. Now, 4 years, 5 years now in a row?
19: It was it's November of 2020.
21: Wow. So, yeah, 6 years he's been enduring. But it's gotten better.
19: Yeah.
21: And it's getting better.
19: Yeah.
21: And this only inspires that to happen faster.
19: Yep.
0: So, again, we wish you the best and all, man.
19: Thank you so much for everything you're doing.
0: Yeah, it's cool to see everybody high-five and shaking hands. I'm just now drawing some winners for the tickets, although we do have a lot of tickets to give away right now. So if you're in the vicinity or if you want to get your kid loaded up with some tools or if, you know, you're a lady and want some tools, then come on down, man. Tommy and Danny are around here somewhere, some of our best buds, and they've been collecting tools for the last week. And it's funny, man, because I know there's a couple of Home Depots missing some tools. I don't know where Tommy and Danny were when you were missing them, but I would definitely check them out. but no, man, they're great guys. He's got the truck set up front. So, yeah, if you got kids or people want to come by and get their hands a little dirty, have some tools, grab some fun, some pliers, some hammers, some saws, some screwdrivers, start the first toolbox. We'll let that happen for free. It doesn't cost you anything. It's from the Willie B. Foundation. So if you don't make it here today, let me know and we'll give an opportunity to get the kids first toolbox too. Shout out to Monica, my beautiful wife, half woman, half universe. I don't know where she went. Oh, she's outside. Probably rounding up some tools herself. But we'll draw for the tickets. We'll have some fun with that. We'll go explore what is one incredible cool car show at Lincoln Tech. My man from Pinnacle Motorsports. Dude, tell me one more time where people can, you know, do you have a big social media presence? This guy's smart. People that, yeah, he's too busy working to have a big social media presence, but he's got one that you can check out.
1: Yeah, at Pinnacle_Motorsports, our Instagram, and then Pinnacle Motorsports on Facebook.
0: What's the most stressful thing about being a team owner? A team owner with what kind of cars? That's to tell everybody what the team has on it. Listen to this.
1: Mainly run Porsches, and then I'm a crew chief for a Lamborghini team in IMSA.
0: Chief for the Lambo team, and it's like, good Lord. Yeah. That's some fast cars, man.
1: Yeah. The most stressful part is just there's so much money invested in everything that we do. The events are so expensive, and if you make one little mistake and it screws up the event, then, you know, you look like a jerk.
0: Well, there's no bigger jerk than me, and I could prove it. Because one time I got the opportunity to drive in the Federated 400. You guys remember that NASCAR race? The car that ran the Federated 400 and was retiring the day after. I got to drive in a Kenny Schrader put on a driving school where people could come out and drive his simulated NASCAR vehicle. Well, since me and Kevin were there from Two Guys Garage and big friends on the TV show, he brought up his Richmond 400 car, and he brought out his truck that he raced in the truck series at the time. And long story short, I crashed his Richmond 400 car. yeah, how much is that? How much painful is that? I didn't crash it where it was, like, repairable. I crashed it where they wadded it up, made a coffee table out of it.
1: That hurts. That's tough.
0: Yeah. I got the crown on that one, dumbass. You know when you're halfway through the turn and run out of talent? It happens.
1: It does happen.
0: I did that once. I proved my talent, but for whatever reason, it won't let me redeem myself in this car. but yeah, man, it happens. It's painful, and it sucks when it does. My man Ryder here as well, best son in the world. Shout out to him. Shout out to Josh. I couldn't round him up, but this is a great campus. If you love working with your hands, if you're thinking about doing something a little different, the four-year plan or program might not work for you, please check out LincolnTech.edu. You'll be wiser for it. You'll be smarter for it. You'll be in less debt for it. And for so many people, especially in the world that I know, this is a great resource and a great way for them to find a career path that works for them, just works for them and what they're passionate about. Definitely something to consider. We'll draw for tickets on the downside. Outside of that, man, big shout out to my man Scoop, holding down the fort there at the radio station. Scoop, thanks, man. Appreciate all your help today and this morning.
2: No problem.
0: Thanks to Travis, Pinnacle Motorsports. Thanks to my man Levi, Vesper. Everybody did a cruise. Thanks for Lincoln Tech for having us. Thanks for Sam, our promotions person. You guys have an awesome, awesome weekend. Back at it Monday, swinging for the fence. One last big shout out, Shannon, our engineer, the man. It's always plugging in and plugging up, making it all work. The last hoorah, and we are out live from Lincoln Tech, Willie B's Garage. Have an awesome, wonderful weekend. We'll see you on Monday morning. It's 107.9 KBPI.
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Heading out, enjoying the hair dryer feeling on your face today. 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Hit the pool if you can. But take us with you on the iHeartRadio. Whatever you got playing, maybe stay inside enjoying the air conditioning. Got to take the kids round town. 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

1079 KBPI Rocks Rockies Lots. Going on across town this weekend. Give you some of the highlights. Two songs. We can battle the heat. Pearl Jam now.

0: Papa Roach, 107.9 KBPI rocks the Rockies. Thanks for stopping by. Make this part of your weekend. Hi, it's Floor. Lots going on around town. Downtown Greeley, that Greeley Blues Jam continues. It kicks off here in just a couple minutes, noon, and it goes all day long. Lots of food trucks, great for your family, RV hookups, everything. They're in downtown Greeley. Fringe Fest going on in Denver. That's always interesting to see 12 different venues for that if you're into the arts, different artistic voices. And, of course, tonight, The Glue, the Telluride Balloon Festival along Main Street there. So much going on. Wherever you're going this weekend, take us with you on that iHeartRadio app when we're number one. 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Twisted Sister, Shinedown, and more. Huh? Coming up. Hang on.
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2: Mostly sunny skies today with a slight chance of showers and thunderstorms in the afternoon. High temperatures are going to be hot in the middle to lower 90s. I'm Fox 31 Pinpoint Weather Meteorologist Greg Perez.
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0: Chi-Town 107.9 KBPI Rocks the Rockies. A new album, 8. I've been out a week now. Of course, it's amazing. They're going to take over BPI tonight, 8 o'clock. Listen to some of the new stuff off of 8, some of their old great stuff as well. 8 o'clock, Chi-Town takes over BPI.
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How the will I escape?

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Nice, record-setting, hot weekend across Colorado. 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

Are you ready for them at Ball Arena August 23rd? It's going to be a great show with Good Charlotte. We got tickets. KBPI.com. All the concerts coming to town are listed there.

0: and 3 days grace there. And I want to go home tonight. 107.9 KBPI rocks the Rockies. What's up? It's Lore. Thanks so much for stopping in, making us part of the weekend. Your last couple of days. Get yourself qualified to go see Manson and Rob Zombie anywhere in the country you'd like to go see them. 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
2: Mostly sunny skies today with a slight chance of showers and thunderstorms in the afternoon. High temperatures are going to be hot in the middle to lower 90s. I'm Fox 31 Pinpoint weather meteorologist Greg Perez.
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social media, more like social needia. Am I right? These people are real needy on there. Anyway, follow us on social media at 107.9 KBPI. That's us.

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Your show will be in 5:30. More chance for you to win that $2,500 at 8 o'clock. 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Pop

Tara for the weekend. 107.9 KBPI. It's Slore. You need some kick-ass face-melting rock. Get you the weekend. Get your request in on our iHeartRadio. Have some talkbacks in. I think this will do for now. Here's from Ash. It's new. I got

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0: 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Nobody.
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14: 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Tell it to play KBPI on iHeartRadio. Oh, it worked. That's cool.

coming to town, Ball Arena, October 18th, 107.9 KBPI rocks the Rockies. Korn working on some new stuff, going out on tour, being in Europe for the first time in over 10 years.

The new film, Nimrod's, roughly based on their life. Billy Joe is a producer, director, something like that. That'll come out nationwide in August. It sounds pretty good about the kids that travel cross country, supposed to be opening up for Green Day, roughly based on their lives.

0: Brand new from Five Finger Death Punch, Eye of the Storm. Their new album is done. Don't know when that's coming out. When we find out, of course, you will know. 107.9 KBPI Rocks the Rockies. What's up? It's Lore. Yeah, we'll see them Red Rocks September 8th. But how about your shot at seeing Five Finger Death Punch wherever you want across America? Oh, that's going to start Monday. If you're a big Five Finger Death Punch fan, you'll have the shot at naming the city you want to see them in. We'll get you a bunch of VIP privileges, flight, hotel, the red carpet laid out for you. It's all, of course, part of the perks of listening to BPI. That'll kick off Monday morning on our iHeartRadio app. So make sure you have that thing downloaded to make us number one on your preset. Ozzy, Linkin Park, tons more coming next. 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
2: Mostly sunny skies today with a slight chance of showers and thunderstorms in the afternoon. High temperatures are going to be hot in the middle to lower 90s. I'm Fox 31 Pinpoint Weather Meteorologist Greg Perez.
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Park, 107.9 KBPI, Linkin Park now. Dad rock, according to a new survey. Did you ever think you'd see that coming? Or maybe that just means we're getting older. Blink, Creed, Fall Out Boy, Foo Fighters, Green Day, Incubus, Korn, The Offspring, and Weezer also on that list. A Theory of the Dead Man going out with Seven Dust. That's going to be a great show, man. Here's Medicaid. Wake up.

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107.9 KBPI rocks. The Rockies will see them. Manson and Rob Zombie, Freaks on Parade, September 12th, Fiddler's Green. Hyde Slore falling in reverse now.

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0: Oh, yes, don't you love the feeling of 95 degrees on your face? 107.9 KBPI rocks the Rockies. Nice and hot for the weekend, wherever you're heading out, trying to get into some water somewhere. Hanging out in the air conditioning. 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
1: Hello, me. 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

0: Latest Safe and Sound, 107.9 KBPI Rocks the Rockies. Thanks for stopping in, rocking this weekend with us. Hi, it's Lore. Shinedown's new album, 8. 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Shinedown takes over the radio station at 8 p.m. We're going to hear a lot of the new stuff from 8. We're going to hear a lot of their classic, I say classic older stuff, back when we were in college. It starts at 8 o'clock tonight. 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
2: Mostly sunny skies today with a slight chance of showers and thunderstorms in the afternoon. High temperatures are going to be hot in the middle to lower 90s. I'm Fox 31 Pinpoint Weather Meteorologist Greg Perez.
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Rage, 107.9 KBPI Rocks the Rockies, and your weekends. Lorgan out of here. Thank you so much for stopping in. Sweating with us. J-Rod in next. Remember, your last couple of days, really tomorrow by midnight, you got to get signed up for that trip to see Rob Zombie and Marilyn Manson, wherever in the country you'd like to go. 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

0: 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It's J-Rod, and we announced our iHeartRadio Music Festival. 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
1: Again, as always.
0: And if you want to be there, we got a chance for you to win a trip starting again Monday. So you can be in Vegas at the T-Mobile Arena September 18th to 19th. Muse is going to be there, Goo Goo Dolls, Weezer. And you can be there with all the air, hotel, and $1,000 spending cash if you listen here Monday.

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0: Papa Roach on 107.9 KPPI. It's J-Rod. So how would you like to win your share of $250,000? 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
2: More hot weather Sunday with increasing clouds and afternoon highs in the middle 90s. We'll stay mostly dry, but there is a slight chance we could see a stray storm in the afternoon.
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There was a person at a sleep theory show, and they, you know, were crowd surfing. Doing what you do. 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
1: 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That would be awesome if you did that for us.

97.9 KPPI rocks the Rockies. Starting Monday again, you have a chance to win your way to the iHeartRadio Music Festival. You're like, oh, great. I can't afford that either. Well, no. You get the air, the hotel, the tickets to both nights show, and then $1,000 on top of that to spend on things you want, like a fancy dinner or the craps table. And then you'll sleep in the streets like normal. In the top.

1079 KBPI. It's J-Rod. Have you ever heard what this song is actually about? I was playing golf with a coworker, and he actually told me, he goes, yeah, it's about a government person from Minnesota that apparently was accused of embezzling money and on live TV decides to pull a pew-pew out and blow his brains out. That's not a joke, man, by the way. You can look it up. It's still on YouTube. I'm not going to tell you the guy's name, but if you do your homework, you can find out where the filter song came from. I wish

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3: Broncos outside linebacker Jonathan Cooper will appear in court on Monday after being arrested yesterday on domestic violence charges in Colorado. On the diamond, the Rockies look to stop a two-game skid when they entertain the Brewers this evening. On the ice, the Hurricanes face off against the Golden Knights in Game 3 of the Stanley Cup Finals in Vegas. That series knotted at one game apiece. And the Belmont Stakes runs at Saratoga Racecourse in the final leg of the Triple Crown tonight. I'm Daryl Joyner.
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Slipknot on 107.9 KBPI. It's J-Rod. Now, officially, an independent band would be Avenged Sevenfold. And that's after their fans turned on them and everything else, and then finally they got away from their label. 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So watch that per diem. 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

107.9 KBPI. Now, are you familiar with the term wildflowering? I mean, I know our area is beautiful and we got wildflowers everywhere, but I mean, it's actually a Gen Z-er term for dating. And how instead of labeling something, what they do now is they just let it develop as it should. Yeah, but there is a downside to it, too. If you go to KBPI.com under On Air and tap J-Rod, you can see the good and the bad about wildflowering.

0: I traveled to go see Shinedown's Dance Kid Dance Act 2 tour. Josie Scott, formerly from Saliva, was there, had no inner ears on, tried to do click, click, boom, and it was click, click, bad.
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0: 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It's 107.9 KBPI. Now, we announced our iHeartRadio Music Festival in Vegas this September, and you can be there too. Starting Monday, you get another chance to win your tickets to the show both nights, airfare, hotel, and $1,000. 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
1: 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Intense stacks the points in the fastest version of tennis ever. 10 teams, 30,000 in cash. 5 p.m. Eastern tonight. 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